Ladies and gentlemen, today is Monday, 21st of September, 2026. This is the voice of Turkey's English language transmission, originally broadcast live from Ankara in the 16-meter band on 17620 kHz to Europe between 12:30 and 13:30 UTC. You may be hearing this now as a replay in a different time zone. You can listen to us over the Turksat 4A satellite and on the internet at www.trtdinle.com through radios link and under the VOT radios expandable section. Our email address is englishdesk@trt.net.tr. Following the news, the Voice of Turkey will present a special program on International Day of Peace, Turkey's footprints at UNESCO, and that's why, to be followed by some Turkish music.

And now the news. President Erdogan arrives in New York ahead of 81st UN General Assembly session. Turkish President Recep Tayyip Erdogan has arrived in New York to attend the 81st session of the UN General Assembly's high-level week, received at JFK Airport by senior Turkish diplomats. He is scheduled to deliver his annual address on Tuesday, his 16th appearance before the General Assembly, traveling with First Lady Emine Erdogan and a delegation including Foreign Minister Hakan Fidan, Justice Minister Akın Gürlek, and Turkish Intelligence Chief Ibrahim Kalın. His address is expected to focus on Israeli military escalation in Gaza, international recognition of Palestinian statehood, and diplomatic measures against Israel. Erdogan will hold bilateral talks with various heads of state throughout the week and deliver remarks at the UN Climate Summit on Wednesday, ahead of Turkey hosting COP31 in Antalya this November. Turkey-US business leaders set sights on $100 billion trade goal at New York Investment Forum. Turkey and the U.S. are deepening economic ties in New York as senior officials and business leaders gather for the 19th Turkey Investment Conference, running September 21st and 23rd during UN General Assembly Week. The event, organized by DAEK and its Turkey-U.S. Business Council, includes sector-focused sessions on energy, advanced technology, semiconductors, mobility, and renewable energy, with Turkey's HIT30 high-tech investment program also on the agenda. Erdogan is expected to meet U.S. corporate leaders during the conference alongside DAEK chairman Nail Olpak and Chobani founder Hamdi Ulukaya. The $100 billion bilateral trade target remains the conference's central theme as both sides look to translate political dialogue into commercial partnerships. Iran claims it downed U.S. MQ-1 drone over Hormuz as Washington says door is open for negotiations. Iran's Revolutionary Guard Corps says it intercepted and destroyed a U.S. Army MQ-1 drone over the Strait of Hormuz using a new advanced air defense system, claiming that Washington had been forced to redeploy the older aircraft after heavy MQ-9 losses. Separately, U.S. Ambassador to the UN Mike Waltz said the door is open for Iran to return to negotiations, arguing that Washington believes time is on its side given Iran's economic weakness and currency collapse. Waltz dismissed as fantastical reports that Tehran is demanding an end to sanctions and reparations as conditions for talks. On Gaza, he described the administration's approach as a new type of multilateralism, saying talks on implementing Trump's 20-point plan could resume once Israel's October 27th election is settled. He also said unnamed countries have expressed interest in joining the Abraham Accords. Qatar pushes for Gulf-Iran security framework after wake-up call. Qatar's Prime Minister and Foreign Minister Sheikh Mohammed bin Abdulrahman Al Thani has called for a regional security framework bringing Gulf states and Iran together, describing the recent war as a wake-up call for the region. Speaking at the Qatar Economic Forum in New York, he said Gulf countries need an arrangement ensuring no state threatens another, and that Qatar would continue mediating and maintaining communication channels to reduce tensions. Alongside the security remarks, Al Thani announced the launch of Doha Investment, a new platform managing the Qatar Investment Authority's domestic portfolio, with roughly $38.5 billion in infrastructure projects planned over 5 years. Separate real estate and hospitality projects are expected to draw $22.5 billion in private investment, bringing the total pipeline to more than $60 billion. Qatar said it would combine public spending with private capital to strengthen economic resilience amid regional uncertainty. Trump says Houthis won't attack U.S. and that Washington is in touch with them. U.S. President Donald Trump said Yemen's Houthis have agreed not to attack the United States despite stepping up strikes on Saudi Arabia, telling Fox News that Washington remains in constant communication with the group. On Iran, Trump warned he has entered a critical decision phase, saying his options range from annihilating the country to letting it rot economically or negotiating a deal
while signaling he would probably be open to meeting Iranian President Masoud Pezeshkian during UN General Assembly week. The comments came as Saudi Arabia faced renewed Houthi missile attacks, including one targeting Riyadh, and as the U.S. State Department issued a fresh travel warning, citing potential Iranian retaliation against American interests worldwide. Tensions have escalated since the U.S. and Israel launched large-scale attacks on Iran in February, with a Pakistan-mediated truce reached in June, later collapsing over disputes on the Strait of Hormuz. Fighting between the Houthis and Yemen's government has also reignited after a four-year truce collapsed in July, killing hundreds around the Bab el-Mandeb Strait. The news continues on the English-language broadcast of The Voice of Turkey. Putin's United Russia wins record 355 seats.

0.8%, followed by the LDPR and New People, while a Just Russia party narrowly missed the 5% threshold for party list seats. The election, held amid the ongoing war in Ukraine, also saw voting take place in Russian-occupied Ukrainian territory, a move Kyiv and several Western governments have rejected. A constitutional majority in the 450-seat chamber requires at least 301 seats, which United Russia comfortably exceeded. Explosions hit ammunition depot in southern Aleppo countryside. Powerful explosions rocked the town of El Ais in Aleppo province's southern countryside, triggering a series of secondary blasts at what local sources identified as a Defense Ministry ammunition depot. Syrian state media confirmed the initial blast's cause remained under investigation, while Aleppo's Internal Security Directorate placed forces on high alert and closed the Aleppo-Damascus International Highway as a precaution. No official casualty figures had been confirmed by health authorities at the time of reporting. U.S. prepares sweeping sanctions on International Criminal Court. The Trump administration is preparing expensive sanctions against the International Criminal Court that would bar most financial and commercial transactions with the tribunal after a 6 to 7 month grace period, the Wall Street Journal reported. The move would mark a major escalation, shifting from sanctioning individual ICC personnel to restricting the organization as a whole, with sources saying Washington could finalize the measures this week during the UN General Assembly session. The U.S. has already sanctioned multiple ICC officials, including Court President Tomoko Akane, under a February 2025 executive order, following the court's 2024 arrest warrants for Netanyahu and former Defense Minister Noav Gallant over Gaza war crimes allegations. The ICC last month rejected new U.S. sanctions targeting its president and a senior prosecutor as a flagrant attack on judicial independence. And finally, Pakistan claims killing 28 terrorists in Afghanistan airstrike. Kabul says 3 civilians die. Pakistani fighter jets struck suspected militant hideouts in Afghanistan's Kunar and Paktika provinces, with Pakistani officials claiming 28 terrorists killed, while Afghan authorities reported 3 civilian deaths and 4 injuries. Afghan Taliban spokesperson Zabihullah Mujahid condemned the strikes and waved a response, with deputy spokesperson Hamdullah Fitrat saying a house in Kunar's Patan village was destroyed, killing 3 family members, while strikes in Paktika hit a shop and an empty house. The strikes came a day after 6 Pakistani security personnel were killed in a hunger shootout and followed Friday's deadly Kohat police compound attack, which killed at least 21 people after a roughly 20-hour siege. Pakistan's information ministry had warned Saturday it could strike targets inside Afghanistan, accusing Kabul of sheltering the Tehrik-e-Taliban Pakistan, which Islamabad blames for the recent violence. No group had claimed responsibility for the Hangu or Kohat attacks at the time of the strikes. And that was the news brought to you by the Voice of Turkey. No breaks for the next 7 minutes on the Voice of Turkey. Turn it up for Mustafa Cecili, then stick around for Zinet Salih right after.

The Voice of Turkey presents a special program on International Day of Peace. Today is the International Day of Peace, established by the United Nations General Assembly in 1981 and fixed to 21st of September by a 2001 resolution. The day calls for a global ceasefire and nonviolence, and for strengthening the ideals of peace both between nations and within them. Following the Second World War, the establishment of the United Nations, intended to prevent further wars, has largely succeeded in curbing the outbreak and spread of conflict. Nevertheless, regional conflicts and wars have continued to occur from time to time. When the United Nations was founded, the Security Council was formed of five member states holding permanent seats, without regard to the principle of equality among nations. Although many countries have criticized this arrangement, the five permanent members of the Security Council remain in place to this day. As in the case of the Palestinian issue, joint decisions cannot be reached if even one of these five members exercises its right to veto. The idea that the world is bigger than five, articulated by the Turkish president Recep Tayyip Erdogan, has won growing support in recent years. It is our hope that the United Nations, which plays a vital role in safeguarding world peace, will serve that cause through a more equitable and impartial structure. We wish you a happy International Day of Peace.

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Here is Blok 3, and then we'll slide right into Buray.

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1: Welcome to everyone tuning into this frequency. Today, on our journey through Turkey's footprints at UNESCO, we are tracking down a deeply rooted narrative tradition that requires no massive set designs, large casts, or extravagant costumes. Sometimes all it takes is a handkerchief, sometimes a walking stick, and a master storyteller capable of transforming into dozens of people using only words. The name of this art, where heroes, cities, events, and even an entire era come alive through a single human voice, is meddahlık, the art of the meddah. Meddahlık is a traditional Turkish narrative and performing arts in which a single storyteller, known as the meddah, delivers a story using impersonations, enactments, different voices, wit, and improvisation. For centuries, thriving in spaces from coffee houses to caravanserais and bazaars to various social gathering spots, the meddah was far more than just someone telling a story. They entertained and provoked, thought, offered commentary on social events.

and served as a bridge carrying shared memory from generation to generation. The Mad Dog's greatest power lay in speech. They shaped the narrative based on the audience and the setting, drawing from a vast repertoire that ranged from folk tales and epics to legends and satirical stories. While portraying different characters, they could shift their voice and speech patterns, employ mimicry, and seamlessly blend current events into the story through improvisation. As a result, the very same tale could be reimagined in the voice of a different Mad Dog or before a different audience. This brings us to one of the core elements that defines the value of Mad Dog for UNESCO. This tradition is not merely a static text left over from the past, but a living cultural expression recreated right at the moment of performance. The Mad Dog tradition was declared a masterpiece of the oral and intangible heritage of humanity by UNESCO on behalf of Turkey in 2003. Following the entry into force of the Convention for the Safeguarding of the Intangible Cultural Heritage, it was inscribed on the representative list of the Intangible Cultural Heritage of Humanity in 2008. Through this, one of the strongest examples of Turkey's oral storytelling and traditional theater heritage gained international visibility. In UNESCO's evaluation, the structure of Mad Dog, which bridges oral traditions and expressions with the performing arts, stands out prominently. The transmission of this tradition across generations, its role in carrying collective memory, its reliance on direct interaction with the audience, and its ability to be reinvented in every single performance reinforce its status as a living heritage. The way the story is told is just as much a part of this heritage as the stories themselves. Because what needs to be preserved here isn't just the stories, it is the vocal control, the mimicry, the improvisation, the humor, the dynamic interaction between storyteller and audience, and the overall mastery that binds them together. However, safeguarding a living cultural heritage does not mean freezing it into a rigid shape from the past. The true goal is to strengthen the environments where the tradition can be passed down to new generations while preserving its authentic character. For this reason, inventory studies, research and documentation efforts, education, awareness building, and supporting tradition bearers hold a crucial place in Turkey's intangible cultural heritage policies. Through national inventory initiatives conducted by the Ministry of Culture and Tourism, cultural elements are officially documented, while a significant portion of research and records on folk culture is made accessible online. The Living Human Treasures system is another safeguarding approach that recognizes masters who carry high levels of traditional knowledge and skills, ensuring this wealth of experience is passed on to upcoming generations. When it comes to Mad Dog, transmission is especially vital. This art cannot be sustained simply by learning a written script, adapting a story to fit the crowd, improvising at just the right moment, distinguishing characters through vocal range and body language, and building a live connection with the audience are skills honed through experience. Therefore, the future of Mad Dog depends not only on archiving stories, but on keeping the performance knowledge and narrative mastery alive. Recent work surrounding the preservation of traditional Turkish theater no longer focuses solely on not forgetting. Preserving the authentic structure of the tradition, preventing folkloric distortion caused by inaccurate or superficial representations, passing it on to younger generations, and increasing its visibility in today's cultural environment are among the primary topics of discussion. In joint initiatives involving the Turkish National Commission for UNESCO, the Ministry of Culture and Tourism, tradition bearers, experts, and non-governmental organizations, evaluating good safeguarding practices alongside the risks of oblivion and dilution is gaining ever greater importance. This perspective aligns perfectly with the very essence of Mad Dog. Throughout history, the Mad Dog was never disconnected from the era they lived in. They incorporated contemporary events into their stories.

0: spoke directly to the world of their listeners and recreated the tradition with every performance. Today, the point isn't to view Meddahluk merely as a nostalgic art form confined to the houses today. It is about safeguarding its core narrative language and master knowledge so it can connect with the audience of our modern age. Just picture it. A single storyteller stands at the center of the stage. In an instant, they become an old man, then a young youth. A few seconds later, an entirely different character begins to speak. The setting shifts, time turns, and the story flows in a brand new direction. Yet there is still only one person on stage. Perhaps the timeless power of Meddahluk, spanning centuries, lies right there. The grandest stage set is human imagination, and the most powerful instrument is the spoken word. Rooted in Turkey's deep oral culture, Meddahluk does more than carry stories of the past into the present. It demonstrates how the acts of telling and listening can bring people together in a shared world. Inscribed on UNESCO's representative list of the intangible cultural heritage of humanity, this tradition continues to live on as one of the powerful voices connecting Turkey's rich narrative heritage to the world. Join us in the next episode as we trace another cherished piece of Turkey's living cultural heritage. Until then, goodbye.
1: Turkey's Footprints at UNESCO.

Hello, dear listeners. Welcome to this week's edition of That's Why, where we unravel why Hittites are our cultural relatives. Let's embark on an archaeological adventure in Anatolia. Our journey begins in the heart of Anatolia, where the Hittites once thrived. The Hittites were a powerful civilization that ruled over a significant part of Anatolia between 1600 and 1200 BC. The Hittites' capital was Hattusha, located in today's Turkish town of Boğazköy of Çorum province. The Kadesh Treaty they signed with Egypt after the Kadesh War they fought is the first written treaty in history. The Hittites are renowned for their advanced culture and rich culinary traditions. Even today, many traditions and practices in Anatolia bear the traces of the Hittites' legacy. Recent archaeological discoveries have unveiled a treasure trove of information.

information about their eating habits. The Hittites didn't just eat to survive, they had a culture deeply intertwined with food. From strict dining regulations and penalties for those who didn't comply, to detailed recipes etched into clay tablets, their reverence for mealtime was evident. Their diet was primarily composed of grains, meat, and a variety of plants, ingredients that echo through our modern Anatolian cuisine. The Hittite pantry was a treasure trove. Grains like wheat, barley, chickpeas, and lentils formed the backbone of their meals, just like today's Anatolian cuisine. Let's talk about bread, a cornerstone of both ancient and modern Anatolian diets, and which the Hittites gave recipes of dozens of its varieties on their clay tablets. The Hittites enjoyed a variety of breads, some of which were stuffed with meat and vegetables. Fast forward to today, and you'll find that this ancient practice lives on in our traditional breads like tandır bread and bazlama. And it doesn't stop there. Think of the classic Turkish mantı, the Turkish-style dumplings, and börek, those delightful pastries filled with savory fillings. They are not just modern treats, but are reminiscent of the ancient tradition of stuffing dough with flavorful ingredients. And let's not forget the kebabs, meatballs, and stews that still grace our tables. These dishes, influenced by Hittite culinary practices, remain popular and cherished. The Hittites' use of various spices and herbs to flavor their meat has also influenced our spice preferences in modern Anatolian cuisine. The Hittites were also known for their grand feasts during religious and social ceremonies, where food played a crucial role in strengthening community bonds. Today, our own grand celebrations, weddings, festivals, and special gatherings mirror this tradition, with large communal meals bringing people together. So, as you savor your next meal of meatball or enjoy a slice of fresh bazlama, remember that you're not just indulging in a tasty dish, but partaking in a rich, ancient tradition. The flavors of the Hittites have indeed left their mark on our plates. And that's all for this week's episode of That's Why. Join us next time as we uncover more fascinating stories. Until then, keep exploring and savoring history, one bite at a time. Thank you.

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First up is a duet by Mustafa Sandal and Zeynep Bastıkan'dan, Türkiye's pop king Tarkan with Yo.

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